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That's Travis Tritt. 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We're playing it all. Garp, Shania, Brooks and Dunn. More on the way after Kane Brown.

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7: 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Your forecast for tonight, mostly clear skies. Overnight tonight, going to be humid. A low temp right around the upper 60s. Tomorrow, mostly sunny throughout the day. A high temp in the upper 80s. And tomorrow night, clear skies, a low temp right around the lower 60s.
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And Potbelly sandwiches could be coming to you at work.

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We're home to New Country Mornings with John and Leah. They're back with you on Monday just after 6, laboring on a Labor Day. 30 minutes nonstop right now with Lainey Wilson.

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1: 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Forecast for tonight, mostly clear skies overnight tonight. Going to be humid, a low temp right around the upper 60s. Tomorrow, mostly sunny throughout the day, with a high temp right around the upper 80s. And tomorrow night, clear skies overnight, a low temp right around the lower 60s.
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104.5 WFMB, Springfield's number one new country. We're going to be having a lot of fun out at Boondocks this fall. Got Colby Cooper in town September the 19th, and coming up in November, on November the 7th, George Burge making a stop in Springfield at Boondocks. 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

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A big Labor Day weekend, a big 90s country throwback weekend all weekend long. 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
2: And your ABC News Channel 20 Storm Team forecast on WFMB, brought to you by Bob Ridings, just minutes away in Pena, Jacksonville, and in Taylorville. Your forecast for tonight, mostly clear skies. Overnight tonight, going to be humid. A low temp right around the upper 60s. Mostly sunny tomorrow. High temps in the upper 80s. And tomorrow night, mostly clear skies. A low temp right around the lower 60s.
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Ella Langley and Morgan Wallen on New Country Saturday night. 104.5 WFMB, a big 90s country throwback weekend. 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
3: 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I hear my new song with Ella Langley, Jade. 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I hit up Ella. 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It didn't take us very long to get it whooped. 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
8: 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Forecast for tonight, mostly clear skies. Overnight tonight, humid, a low temp right around the upper 60s. Tomorrow, mostly sunny, a high temp right around the upper 80s. And tomorrow night, mostly clear skies, a low temp right around the lower 60s.
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6: 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Forecast for tonight, mostly clear skies overnight tonight. Going to be humid, a low temp in the upper 60s. Tomorrow, mostly sunny throughout the day. High temps in the upper 80s. And tomorrow night, mostly clear skies. A low right around the lower 60s.
0: No need to look up the lyrics on this one. 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

Ella Langley, Lovin' Life again, wrapping up New Country Saturday nights. 104.5 WFMB. I'm Chris Neal, heading out of here. Leave you with some Jarred Straight. Have a good one.

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Montana sky. 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

0: 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More big concert announcements are on the way.
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13: Welcome in to Talk of the Town. I am your host, Mike Windmacher. On today's program, we will feature a conversation that AM Springfield had recently with Springfield Sangamon Growth Alliance CEO Ryan McCrady. We will also have a conversation PM Springfield had with Kaplan News Illinois reporter Brendan Moore covering the governor's race and the Chicago Bears stadium fiasco. That's what it's becoming. So we'll get all that information in that conversation as well. But we begin with AM Springfield, Sam Madoni and the crew sitting down talking with Springfield Sangamon Growth Alliance CEO, Ryan McCrady.
14: Ryan McCrady stops by. How are you?
1: I'm doing great.
2: Do you
1: ever
2: talk about where are you born and raised? Help me out.
1: I grew up in Divernon.
2: Yeah. So was the high school still open at the time?
1: It was. It closed after I graduated. So when I graduated, there were 24 students in my high school class. So we had a big class because there were only 81 in the high school. And you know, I tell people I was valedictorian. My wife's like, well, there were only 24 students.
2: Well, that's still pretty good.
1: That's nice of her to do that.
2: Yeah.
1: To make sure that. So, I grew up in Divernon. My parents both grew up in Springfield on the east and down on the Cabbage Patch. My mom was a Collie.
2: Okay.
1: Grew up around the Bun Park area. My dad went to Landfair. Mom went to Fichens. And then in the early 70s, they moved out to Divernon and raised my four brothers and I out there. My dad worked at Sears for about 35 years.
2: My.
1: People might remember him selling sewing machines and vacuum cleaners and then home improvements at the kind of end of his time there. And then
2: was he at the new location when they moved out to Second Street?
1: Yeah, he was at Second Street, and I can smell the hot dogs just saying that.
2: That's right. And, remember, 10-cent hot dogs walking in the south door.
1: Boy. And then,
2: on the grill, rolling.
1: Yes. And then he moved out to the mall and worked out there, too, and yeah, left Sears, and he built houses for a while. He had five boys, see? So, people are like, oh, you've done home construction. Well, I know how to move a truckload of plywood up on a roof or, you know, a pile of sand. We were more bulk labor. Like, we didn't get to do much finishing work. So, but that was okay. It was good lessons and good times. We built a number of houses in Divernon.
2: Projects. A lot of things going on. Tell me what is going on, especially about the data center.
1: Yeah, the data center is, the county board approved the zoning on that back on April 7th. Cyrus One right now is in the process of finalizing things for their building permits so they can start doing site work here soon. So they're ready to get construction going on that. We're still working hard to get facts out to the community about this project, because there is just a lot of information out there, and we want people to be able to have project-specific information, because the problem with social media is that if you click on a story and you get served more stories like that, and so people have this misconception that, you know, cows aren't going to produce milk anymore and chickens aren't going to lay eggs, and I'm not being facetious, they honestly have these feelings, and their feelings are real, and I respect that, but we want to make sure that they know that, you know, this project is a safe project that's been vetted. It's creating real jobs. It's creating real tax revenue, local employment, building that, bringing local jobs permanently into the community, and all the positive things that go along with it. Unfortunately, like a lot of things in life, there's a lot of terrible stories out there about data center projects that were built many, many years ago. And you know, and people say, well, you know, where are the stories about the good ones? And what I always tell them is they don't write a lot of stories about the planes that land safely every day. Right? I mean, you don't hear about those things. You don't hear about all the school buses that safely deliver kids to school every day. And we want to make sure they're getting the facts out there. So we have a website set up, getthefactsspi.org. We're continuing to do advertisement and marketing. We have, you know, ads running here on Woodward Radio, on television, and we're continuing to get that information out there so people will understand that this exciting, beneficial project's getting ready to take place here in our community.
2: Fairly familiar with what went on at Logan County, and that's going to end up costing the county some money, obviously, because of lawsuits and things like that. But it was the same arguments that I heard here in Springfield. It's almost like there's a playbook that have all the same issues, whether they be Lincoln or Moequa or Lebanon or whatever the case might be. It appears to be the same playbook.
1: And
2: I think they've been answered. I think they have.
1: Well, it's the public process is important. You know, this, we went through about 19 hours of public meetings related to this, and that is fine. I will say there's one stark difference between Sangamon County and those other locations is the county board had the foresight to adopt an ordinance to lay out the rules. And what's going on in these other communities is data center developers coming forward, and there's no rules in place. And so the conversation is super broad and not focused, and then the taxpayers have no protections over that. So by creating that ordinance and being able to do that, the county board is able to force a developer to do this work ahead of time and require the things like have the water worked out, the electricity worked out, the sound studies, you know, all the setbacks, all these different things that go on to make sure that there's protections in place. When you don't have an ordinance and you don't have any rules, it's basically the Wild Wild West out there.
2: Give me the top three or four misconceptions, the wrong ideas. Is there one you keep hearing, and address each one, if you will?
1: Yeah, one of the biggest ones is related to water use. There were data centers built, you know, a decade or more ago that were water hogs that would use 4 or 5 million gallons of water a day, and I was never in favor of supporting of those. The system that's being used here in Sangamon County uses a closed-loop cooling system, and although closed-loop cooling systems are somewhat new in application to data centers, they're not new systems, and they don't use chemicals. They use water. So once you fill that system up, you're going to have the same water circulating for 10 years inside that system. And if for some reason they need to work on the cooling system, they pump it to a tank and pump it back in, and they want to secure that water also because they don't want any contamination in there. So the only water used at the data center is the water for employees to wash hands and flush toilets. And the equivalent of maybe 30 homes. Despite the fact that they're using very, very little water, Cyrus One is making millions of dollars in investments in the water system, including over in Waverly, Illinois, which is the lake that supplies the water, to help improve the entire water system and build redundancy between the Apple Creek water system and the Outer Lake water system. So they're making tremendous investments in that, even though they will not use a lot of water on a daily basis.
2: Were there other companies' data that came forward with a proposal, or may in the future? Mm-hmm. Why are you comfortable with the one you're working with now as compared to others?
1: So as the data center thing started to come forward, I started making public comments back in late 23, early 24, kind of telling the community these things are coming. And Sam, a lot of people laughed at me, and that's okay, and didn't think it was happening, but I was trying to get the community prepared for it. We would get inquiries from a lot of fly-by-night organizations, either companies that haven't been around long, or what we're really on the lookout for are land swappers, people that want to come in, get approval for a data center, and swap it off to somebody else. This company, Cyrus One, made me very comfortable. They've been around 25 years. They've been through the dot-com drop. They've been through the Great Recession. 25 years of operating data centers across the world. They have a great reputation. They were very, very interested in working directly with the community and being able to provide that economic impact that we desired. They had the capacity to do all the studies up front. And that's the other test point is, will this company spend millions of dollars doing the sound studies, building the site plan, building the building design, meeting all these requirements before they ever get approval? And that's what that ordinance did. And a lot of companies are like, we don't have the capital to be able to do that. That's a sign that they're not going to be there. And they're an owner-operator. They're not a developer flipper. So, I'm always on the lookout for companies that are going to build something, sell it, and take off. And just like the solar development across the street from it, they built it, they own it, they operate it. Same company, they're a long-term partner in the community. And they're very, very environmentally sensitive. They have a policy where they replace in the environment any water that they use. And that's why they wanted to make the investments in the water system. So they were checking a lot of boxes for me, and they were very open, very willing to make connections early in the process. For a lot of those reasons, we felt very comfortable with Cyrus One, and we felt comfortable they're going to bring a project that is not dangerous to the community.
2: 25 past the hour, our guest in studio is Springfield Sangamon Growth Alliance CEO Ryan McCready. Begs the question a little bit.
1: Yeah.
2: Everything's passed. You're ready to start doing what you need to do. Shovels in the ground, getting closer every day. Why do you have to still be concerned, or why you still be concerned that the public please knows all the facts? I mean, it's a done deal.
1: Yeah, it is a done deal, but the misinformation being spread is not done. And so we need to continue to let the community know that this is a responsibly vetted project. If you don't counteract that, if you don't get the facts out, people are only hearing one thing. And we do not want that to happen. We want to know that the Growth Alliance supported a safe project that meets or exceeds all the environmental requirements. It has a dark sky requirement, noise requirements, all those things. But the people that are opposed to the project continue to talk about it. So we have to continue to be able to get the message out there. And it's easier and better to get it out front the way we're doing it, as opposed to try to just answer questions when they pop up.
2: All right, let's look at potential without going into specific. What else is on the drawing board? Are anybody looking? For example, now I've got a friend of my granddaughter. They moved back. They were with his parents. They moved back to Springfield. Yeah. And anyway, he is now working at Amazon.
1: Okay.
2: He, yesterday, just Jacksonville, had 156 deliveries in Jacksonville. And he is one of many who work out there and operate those trucks. What an impact they've had in our community. Unbelievable.
1: They have. That's funny you said that, Sam. On Thursday, I talked to a gentleman. Actually, no, it was Friday. Friday, I talked to a gentleman who knows, has several friends that are working on the delivery side and was telling me how excited they are about the wages they're earning. And about the fact that it's here in the community. So they're using those local folks. The Amazon building could be doubled in size if the demand and if the project is successful. And I believe that we're going to continue to be successful. So that potential expansion is out there. We continue to get inquiries from companies that want to take advantage of our geographic location for logistics and operations. Two major interstates, the Class 1 railroads that exist here with the rail improvement project, the workforce, the truck driver training that we have through Lincoln Land Community College. For all those reasons, we're still getting a lot of looks for logistic operations. The warehouse that was to be built at Palm Road, the Chatham exit at I-55, that developer still has control of that property and is shopping that to some other end users, so we could still see a warehouse happen there. I think we're going to see more of that. And we're getting some looks from manufacturing, particularly because of the Royale USA location, the Canadian company that located here over off of on Mayflower Boulevard that makes the industrial lifting equipment. Their project coming here has got some other smaller manufacturers also looking. So it's been, we're still getting a lot of inquiries. It's been very robust, and we're still doing a lot of things out there, not even related to the data center project, but it's good. It's enjoy what I do. I'm doing it in a great community, in the community I grew up in and the community I love, and we want to keep making it grow.
2: And I think you've stressed this more, that it is not a Springfield, it's a Sangamon Springfield Growth Alliance, or however you want to. And there are other communities that are out there interested in some things, and you folks are working with them.
1: We do. We assist any community, any business owner across the entire county, whether you're a sole proprietor thinking about starting a business or the biggest company in town. We're happy to assist you. But yes, we regularly work with other villages around the community. And the kind of help they need, Sam, really varies on the amount of staff they have. But the first question we ask, if we get a call from the village in the county that wants to work with us, the first question I ask is, what does success look like to you? We want to make sure that we're only working on projects that meet what the community and that village or that municipality wants to see. And so that's a very important process, and we almost always encourage them to go through a community planning process to ask the constituents, what do they want to see there? What do they not want to see there? And then we can help them achieve their goals.
2: Ryan McCready, again, people want more answers about the data center. How can they make that happen?
1: Yeah, they can check out our website, thrivingspi.org. They can check out a website we set up, getthefactsspi.org. Check out our social media pages, or give us a call, 217-679-3500.
2: Thanks for coming in. Appreciate it.
1: Thank you for the time.
13: That was Springfield Sangamon Growth Alliance CEO Ryan McCready talking with AM Springfield about a variety of projects going on in and around the Springfield area. Our second conversation today on Talk of the Town comes from PM Springfield, where Patrick Finkston sits down with Capital News Illinois reporter Brendan Moore.
3: Well, the fall campaign is officially underway, if you haven't noticed yet. And this week reminded us that we live in the dumbest of times. Brendan Moore, political reporter, State House reporter, Capital News Illinois. How you doing, buddy?
4: You know, Patrick, I'm fantastic because it's Friday. It's been a long week. I am looking forward to this weekend.
3: See, the thing is, people who don't have kids can look forward to the weekend. Those of us that have kids just have to keep kids alive across a whole weekend. So weekends ain't what they used to be. It's like I used to be able to watch college football on the weekend, and those things don't happen anymore. So
4: that's back this week too.
3: I guess it's kind of week zero. Illinois starts next Thursday, which is what we really care about. So, all right. I know you guys were chasing the governor around when he was in Springfield this week. Ben was chasing Darren Bailey around the, I guess, Montgomery Christian County neck of the woods when he was there the other day. I guess they're at least pretending to try to put on a campaign, at least at this point. And I'll talk about my interaction with Bailey yesterday, but I guess what are you seeing in the tone and tenor of these campaigns at this point? You know, it felt last week leaving the state fair. Was that last week? God, that was only a week, a little more than a week ago. That both parties were kind of just going through the motions. The Democrats knew they were going to win and Republicans knew they were going to lose. But what are you taking away from the messaging and what we've seen this week?
4: Yeah, I agree with you that it kind of feels like going through the motions. We have, a little under 70 days left before Election Day, although voting starts, I believe, in a little less than a month with early voting.
3: But, I think it's the 24th, right? September 24th, yeah, something like that.
4: Yeah, that sounds right. But yeah, I mean, I feel like we're cliched campaign season of, oh, we're going to go on a bus tour with the big JD name on the bus. We're going to go to a diner and we're going to go to a union hall and we're going to do some rallies. And I actually tweeted this out the other day that, of course, on the door of Lulu's Diner in Springfield, where the governor was yesterday morning, said close to a private event. So it's not like he was actually going up and talking to voters he's trying to convince to vote for him. It's his friends and allies here in Springfield, and he's kind of done that a lot the past few days. He was with the McLean County Democrats a few days ago in Towanda. He was with up in Wilmington the other day. So, like,
3: well, and there was even a LaSalle County Democrats event, I guess, that was not on the public schedule. They've done a couple of things with their bus tour that they haven't told the public about, which is an interesting move for a campaign bus tour like that.
4: Yeah, a little bit. I mean, it really strikes me as this is a fire up the troops type of tour. It's not really a persuasion tour. Yes. It doesn't feel like either side is trying to persuade to come to their side. I think it's mostly a, you know, we know who our voters are. We got to make sure they're jazzed up and that they're fired up to vote. I mean, even Darren Bailey, you know, Ben was following him around earlier this week when he was going through a bunch of downstate towns, and, you know, he kind of asked him, well, what are you doing down here? I mean, he thought, you know, you need to be up in Chicago, you know, talking to those folks. And he's like, well, yeah, we're going to do that. You know, we're going to be up there pretty much the rest of the way, but, like, we need to make sure that our base knows they gotta get out and vote. They gotta increase turnout. They gotta get their neighbors to get out to vote. So it seems like, you know, we're getting to that place where the campaign has been very slow to this point. It's been very going through the motions, dare I say, people looking ahead. I mean, obviously, there's a pretty contentious mayor's race next year in Chicago. We have a governor that may have his eyes on another office that's not the one he's running for right now. And so this race has kind of done a little bit of an afterthought, but we are closing in. And I think, you know, we're starting to see kind of the semblance of a campaign. Obviously, I mean, we're getting messaging because, I mean, J.B. Pritzker, you know, has unlimited resources that he can pump out his own, you know, campaign messaging. And he's done that, you know, on TV, on radio, digital, you know, and I think the difference is that Darren Bailey doesn't really have that luxury. So he's kind of trying to rely on some earned media. I think that was also part of the goal of this tour, is to gin up some earned media. But obviously, as we've discussed, I mean, he kind of got thrown off message last week by that dinosaur brouhaha. I think even he would acknowledge at this point kind of an unforced error that, you know, because, I mean, we were there at Republican Day last week where he was really trying to hammer home. We're talking about cost of living, crime, corruption, you know, like we're kitchen table issues. But everyone wanted to talk about dinosaurs. And if you talk to people that aren't in politics, aren't weirdos like us who follow this every day, like that broke through, and not in a good way if you're running against a billionaire in what appears like to be a bad cycle for Republicans nationally and you have no money. So, you know, a lot of challenges for Darren Bailey. But, you know, we'll see. There's 70 days left. He's got a little bit of time left.
3: I understand what Bailey's saying about boosting turnout in his strongest areas, right? I just pulled up Macoupin County while you were talking. In 2022, there were 18,000 ballots cast, 18,300 ballots cast in Macoupin County. Bailey got 66% of them, which, by the way, Macoupin County, formerly blue Dixiecrat kind of county. That voter turnout was just under 58%. So he's saying if he can boost turnout to 65, 70, 75%, that he's going to be able to run up some of those numbers downstate that can help close that gap. The reality is he's got to close a 500,000 vote hole from 2022, and adding a couple of hundred votes in Macoupin County ain't going to do it.
4: No, not even close. And I think it would be some mixture of you got to increase turnout, but you also got to increase your vote share. And I was crunching some numbers, and it's just a little behind the napkin math. But, even if, say, I mean, he got 60% last time in the 96 counties outside of Cook and the Collars. You know, let's say he gets that up to like 2/3, 66%, whatever. He would still probably have to increase his vote share in Chicago he had 15 last time, probably 20% or above.
3: I think that was 20% in the city of Chicago is generally considered the minimum for a Republican to win statewide.
4: And I was going to say, you're a longtime Republican in politics. I know you, that was always your guy's magic number. I think Rauner got like 21 or 22 in 2014.
3: The last three Republicans to do it, by the way? Rauner in 14. Topeka in 14, Kirk in 10. Last three Republicans to win statewide.
4: And not to mention doing decently. Well, you're not going to win suburban Cook, but if you can do, what, like 40% maybe, and then in the collar counties get 55, 60. And again, that's kind of the territory you have to be in. And Republicans just haven't been there the past several cycles. I mean, J.B. Pritzker in suburban Cook and the Collars, got, I believe, close to 60% last time. I mean, and obviously in Chicago, that's his base. He got over 80%. So, like, I think, again, Bailey's trying to, I don't want to say thread a needle, but like he was trying to say was like, yes, like we're going to be up in Chicago, and he's been up in Chicago a decent amount throughout the campaign. I think he's renting an apartment in the South Loop, living there. And so he's going to be up there trying to do a persuasion campaign. But like, he's like, we can't forget about downstate. We gotta get turnout up, because one thing that you hear from Republicans, and we've talked about gerrymandering ad nauseum, but they would say that, like, yeah, you can't the argument is you can't gerrymander a state, but or like a statewide race, but down the ballot there's not competitive races, then that kind of depresses turnout in certain areas. And I think he's trying to make the argument that we need every Republican possible to go out and vote, and also bring your neighbors and bring your friends, even though, like you were talking about, Patrick, not that many more votes to get in a place like Macoupin County or Montgomery County.
3: So Brendan Moore of Capital News Illinois joins us for another couple of minutes. So I ventured up north yesterday to go to a Bailey event in suburban Des Plaines, because the narrative is that Republicans are just dead up there. There's no momentum, no interest, that nobody's going to show up for a Bailey event on a Thursday night in a beer garden in Des Plaines. And there were 120 people there, right? And it's, from what it sounds like, a pretty exceptionally large turnout for that kind of a meeting. And I was, I was working the phones last night, and it's like, is there something there that we're not seeing? And I talked to a couple of people, one including our guy Mark Batnick, who said that, listen, Pritzker's unpopular, and it's simmering under the numbers, and going for a third term is not going to be great for him. And there are people who are mad. But again, it's just, is he going to be able to do enough? Even if he boosts his turnout, and I think we were in Maine Township in Cook County, where he got slaughtered 4 years ago, which is a place Bruce Rauner won, by, I think, almost 10 points in 2014, and used to be an old Republican hangout in suburban Cook. And compared that with Pritzker's money, you're trying to make up a gap that again, you're trying to fill this giant hole between Pritzker and Bailey. And getting people to show up to an event looks good, and maybe there's some anti-Pritzker sentiment out there that maybe the big media folks aren't picking up on. It still feels like a really tall task.
4: Yeah, I mean, I and to be clear, Governor Pritzker's never been overly popular. Like, he's always kind of hovered around that 50%, maybe in some less, maybe in some more. I think there's always been an opening for the right Republican to run against him, and especially do better in the suburbs. But you know, the people that they need are not necessarily the people that are going to show up to a campaign event. You know, like not to get into campaign cliches, but you need the suburban soccer mom. You know, you need the who's probably doesn't pay that much attention to politics. It's probably pretty fiscally conservative, doesn't like paying their property taxes because they're so high, but is not going to necessarily consider somebody who's anti-abortion or, you know, they think is maybe a little bit extreme on guns, on social issues. And that's always been, I think, Darren Bailey's problem. Like, he's still viewed as a farmer from downstate Illinois who's extreme on some of these issues, and obviously the dinosaur stuff kind of feeds into that. And again, I think his problem is that he has no money to drive a message, and whereas Pritzker can spend unlimited amounts to define him, and he is. And you know, I think that, you know, if a Republican is to be successful in this state, you need to raise money, you need to get your message out, and you need to have positions that are in line with the majority of Illinoisans. I mean, I think the problem with, you know, for them is that Illinois is an increasingly blue state nationally, and we are a very polarized country, and it's very hard to win a Republican primary when, you know, you have maybe some positions that don't align with the majority of your base. And so, you know, and obviously, Darren Bailey's tried to thread that needle. He said he wouldn't legislate on abortion, said that, you know, he is focused on the issues that unite people, you know, focusing on cost of living and things of that nature. But, you know, it's hard to make a second impression with people, especially when you're not the one who's driving the message. And we even saw that. I mean, I saw he had a social media post the other day that brought back Illinois Doge. I'm like, what are we doing? Like, yes, we all want efficient government. We don't like waste, but Doge is so MAGA coded. That's not going to sell in Illinois.
3: All right. 30 seconds or less. How much of a mess is the Bears situation? And other than launching Kevin Warren into the sun, how do they fix it?
4: I mean, it seems like they fix it by getting, I mean, the league is involved now. I mean, it seems that Roger Goodell has kind of taken the car keys away from Kevin Warren and said, you know, we're going to handle this because, you know, it seems the league doesn't want the Bears on a toxic slag heap in Indiana. And they want them in Arlington Heights. And then I think, you know, they're trying to maybe do a reset of, you know, because he basically undermined the Bears' position. They said a few weeks ago, Kevin Warren said sole focus is Indiana. Well, Roger Goodell says, oh, well, they're still looking at Arlington Heights, which we all know. We all knew that. So I think they're trying to lay the groundwork to, okay, let's get back to the table. Let's hammer this out. Let's get something teed up for either veto or for lame duck. So we'll see.
3: Brendan Moore, Capital News, Illinois. Appreciate the time as always, buddy. Have a good weekend.
4: You as well, Patrick.
13: That was Capital News, Illinois reporter Brendan Moore on PM Springfield talking governor's race and the Chicago Bears stadium quest, which has not gone well to this point. And that will do it for this edition of Talk of the Town. Always appreciate you stopping by, see what we got going on. If you miss any portion of the show, you can always find it for podcasts, wherever you find your podcast, just search Talk of the Town. 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
3: Springfield's number one for new country.

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horseback. Now he's a buckskin, 15 hands, five-time team road champion,

Welcome in to Rick Jackson's Country Classics. Time for a much-needed three-day weekend. And the best news is, it's all yours. No presents to buy or places you have to go, because this holiday, Labor Day, is a celebration of you and your hard work. So do whatever you want. Just be sure to take us along for our feature of Workin' Country.

0: country, Emmanuel.
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0: It's always on 5 in Margaritaville, come to think of it.
1: I heard that.
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Bobby Bear, Detroit City with Johnny Cash and One Piece at a Time, and Alan Jackson and Jimmy Buffett kicked off our feature of Working Country Labor Day weekend. Got big plans? Well, let's see how your Labor Day weekend compares with everybody else. According to AAA, the number one activity this weekend is a cookout with friends and family. Number two, water. Beaches, lakes, rivers, or pools, jump in for one last summer swim. Number three is camping and picnics. And number four, parades or festivals. All I know is this Monday won't be like it is for Mark Chestnut on our feature of Working Country.

0: feels like that sometimes, doesn't it? Work your fingers to the bone, and what do you get? Bony fingers. That's by Hoyt Axton. Love that guy. Hey, I hope you're having a great Labor Day weekend, and we got some Merle Haggard up next to cool you off on our feature of Working Country.
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0: Now, this is an interesting song because it was released in time for Christmas and it reached number one Christmas week. But radio stations just kept playing it right on through January, February, and March. And ever since, it's been played year-round. Really, this has as much to do with the economic realities of Christmas as it does for Christmas itself. So, here's some snowflakes for your late summer weekend on our Labor Day special, of Working Country.

I was born one morning when the sun didn't shine. I picked up my shovel and I walked to the mine. I loaded 16 tons of number 9 coal, and the straw boss said, well, bless my soul.

Born one morning, it was drizzling rain. Fighting and trouble are my middle name. I was raised in the canebrake by an old mama lion. Can't know a high-toned woman make me walk the line. You load 16 tons, what do you get? Another day older and deeper in debt. St. Peter, don't you call me, 'cause I can't go. 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
1: A lot of men didn't, a lot of men died. 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You load six

0: to the company store.
1: I've been saying it for years. Tennessee Ernie Ford's vocals on that song are some of the best I've ever heard. Just the way he delivers that last line is worth the price of admission. And there's sass and heartache and fun all delivered just right in one of the all-time great country songs called 16 Tons. Got Shania, Kenny Rogers in there too. Alabama up next on our Labor Day weekend special of Working Country.
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12: Righty then, mighty fine. You ever wonder where the 40-hour work week came from? Well, in 1926... Ford Motor Company became the first major corporation to adopt a 40-hour work week, with extra compensation for more than 40 hours. It worked so well for everybody involved, Franklin Roosevelt signed the original Fair Labor Standards Act and its revision, officially standardizing the 5-day, 40-hour work week in America in 1940. And Alabama gave us this number one song in 1985 to celebrate your hard work called What Else? 40-Hour Week.

0: The more it twangs, the more we like it on Rick Jackson's Country Classics.
1: I got a real important job in a large office building, riding people in an elevator. I drive a 57 Chevrolet, busted taillights, burned out valves, and a leaky radiator. And I wear a $20 suit that I bought from JCPenney's back in 1962. But I've got something to brag about, something to brag about,

0: how much fun is that? Fans of the cult TV show called Mary Hartman years ago remember Mary Kay Place, who played an aspiring country singer named Loretta Haggers in that show. And you might guess with that name, the writers fashioned her character after Loretta Lynn. But they didn't. They modeled the character after Dolly. And the show was a hit. So was Mary Kay Place, who sang so well, Willie Nelson called her up and got her in the studio to sing that song called Something to Brag About. Got Brooks and Dunn in there, too, and John Conley coming up next on our Labor Day feature of Working Country.
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Working Man, that's from the Nitty Gritty Dirt Band. And that song sounds even more true today than when it came out, 1988, when it was a top five single. Artificial intelligence and robots, every kind, taking over jobs so many have depended on for so long. Hard to know what the future of work looks like. But truth is, we've been fretting over that kind of thing forever. Like back in 1958, when Eddie Cochran wrote and recorded this song to begin with, and Alan Jackson covers on our feature of Working Country.

0: Biz songwriters, Jimmy Webb, told a record executive he had a song he thought might be a hit. And the executive, of course, asked him what it's about. And he told him it was a song about a power and phone pole lineman. To which the executive replied, "What else you got?" Well, undeterred, Jimmy went to Glenn Campbell and played the song. Glenn said, "Let's get in the studio right now. Get it done before those idiots figure it out." And, of course, that became a number one song for Glenn Campbell and Jimmy Webb and Wichita Lineman. Up next, we got music on the way from Jimmy Dean, Don Williams, and Kathy Matea on our feature for Labor Day weekend of Working Country.
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0: Hey, wherever you are and whatever you're doing for your 3-day Labor Day weekend, thanks for taking us along. We'll see if we can't make it that much better. You know, country music is known for its story songs. And when I think about that, this is always the first song that comes to mind. Here comes Jimmy Dean with that classic, Big John.
1: Big John. Big John.
2: Every morning at the mine, you could see him arrive. He stood 6 foot six and weighed 245, kind of broad at the shoulder and narrow at the hip. And everybody knew you didn't give no lip to Big.

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And if you spoke at all, you just said hi to Big John. Somebody said,

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Through the dust and the smoke of this man-made hell walked a giant of a man that the miners knew well, grabbed a sagging timber and gave out with a groan, and like a giant oak tree just stood there alone, Big John.

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Now there's only one left down there to save, Big John. With jacks and timbers they started back down. Then came that rumble way down in the ground. And the smoke and gas belched out of that mine. Everybody knew it was the end of the line for Big John.

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1: Hi, this is Faith Hill.
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3: 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I'm Eric Church, and you're listening to Rick Jackson's Country Classics.

0: I think a lot of people are just dumbfounded by the news that Dolly has passed. Like, I'm still reeling from the news. And I think it was even more shocking because Dolly had never mentioned cancer. She missed a lot of appearances and that kind of thing and blamed it on health issues. But the C word never came up until she was gone. And her family told us she was so busy taking care of her husband, Carl, of course, died just a little more than a year before she did, that she didn't attend her own health. And I couldn't help but be reminded of so many couples who died within a short period of time of each other. Johnny and June, Roy Rogers and Dale Evans, George and Barbara Bush, and there's a whole lot of others. Could it be that you love someone so much for so long, you just can't live without them? And she was always careful to tell us how much she loved Carl and wrote one of her last songs about him called If You Hadn't Been There for Him. Boy, this one is going to hurt for a long time. I've got Ronnie Millsap coming up next. It's a Labor Day weekend feature of Working Country.
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9: 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On 1-

Ronnie Millsap may be at work, but he's not thinking about that. And this song called Daydreams About Night Things on our feature for Labor Day weekend of Working Country.

0: you just tolling us off. No, you ain't solving. You just tolling us off.
1: Love it. Charlie Rich, big boss man, and I love that flutter lipper thing he does in that song. Come on now, you either tried it or you thought about it. Just tall and that's all. Someone should take a picture of you when you do that. I'm going to send it to the neighbors for a good laugh. Just before that, we got music from Alabama, and we got Ricky Skaggs coming up on our Labor Day weekend feature of Working Country.
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1: Understand how these musicians can play so fast. It's just got to be second nature to them, or God-given talent, or some kind of magic or something. I can't think that fast, let alone play something that quick. And the guys in this song are just super califragilistic. You know the rest of it. Here comes Ricky Skaggs and Country Boy on our feature of Working Country.

was just looking for work. I got a lot more, and that song by Rodney Atkins called Farmer's Daughter. Now, in 1987, Reba McEntire earned her first gold album and her first Grammy. It both revolved around this song, her fifth number one record. The song was produced by Jimmy Bowen and Don Lanier. And Reba said Don always wore a baseball cap, and when he found a song he liked, his eyebrows would go right up and disappear under his hat. Well, Don was listening to some potential records with Reba when he heard this one. His eyebrows shot straight up into his hat, and Reba said she just got the chills. We both thought this might be the one that would take her from a star to a superstar. And it was. Here comes Reba McEntire with Whoever's in New England and more of our feature of Working Country.

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1: It's one of those songs where you just gotta sing along. Or if you're not singing, you're tapping your toes or snapping your fingers and maybe doing all three. That song by Roger Miller called King of the Road. And I've got music on the way from Glenn Campbell next on our feature for Labor Day weekend of Working Country.
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Parents are always surprised when they find out the average career in professional football is only 3.3 years. It's always a surprise because we know the big names best, guys like Tom Brady or Patrick Mahomes, who play much longer. Well, it's kind of like that for recording artists. Yeah, Willie and Merle and Dolly all recorded for decades. But the average singer who actually, quote unquote, makes it only gets a recording contract for about 5 years. 10 years if they're really successful. And that 10-year mark has struck darn near every superstar, too. Most who go beyond that mark go flat first, right around the 10-year mark, and then have a comeback. And that happened with Johnny Cash, Elvis Presley, George Jones, most of the superstars not named George Strait. Case in point, Glenn Campbell, whose first hit was 1966 with Gentle on My Mind, but the hits dried up in the middle 70s when Glenn recorded this song, which skyrocketed to number one on both the pop and country charts and would give him another 10 years of hits. And here he comes with that song on our feature of Working Country.

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1: Lord have mercy on the working man. Amen to that. And that's my job from Conway Twitty. Got Alan Jackson in there too. Small town southern man. And we've got Johnny Paycheck coming up. Labor Day weekend. Working Country is our feature on Rick Jackson's Country Classics.
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10: Labor Day weekend, celebrating the working men and women of this country, and even the happiest employee at the best employer in the country has had a moment when they wanted to say exactly this. And if you happen to work someplace not so good, well, you might say it every day. But it's hard to find anyone who can say it quite as effectively as Johnny Paycheck. So, Johnny, let's hear it.
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0: Well, those are jobs too. Dangerous jobs, but work nonetheless, with less than favorable results for the guys called the Highwaymen. However, highly favorable results for the song. And I've got Dolly coming up next on our feature for Labor Day weekend of Working Country.
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It's been a long time since I've seen the kind of media attention given to someone like they're giving to Dolly Parton after her death. Still cringe when I even say that word. And forget the media, how about your friends and family? For more than a week now, it's been a topic of almost every conversation I've been in with so many people. She touched everyone, it seems. Even those who don't know her music. Maybe they found her in the movies, or on Broadway, or TV commercials, or perhaps they went to Dollywood or bought one of her products at the store, or received one of the 300 million books she gave away from her imagination library. Trust me, that isn't over either. Folks will be talking about her for decades to come, and I'll be playing her songs as long as I'm still here to do it, because, like everyone else, I love her and her music. And she has the best song to wrap up our show called Working Country. Here's Dolly.

That's Dolly and a wrap on our feature for Labor Day weekend of Working Country. I hope you have a great weekend, and thank you so much for tuning in. Hey, listen, coming up next week. Even if you have two left feet, you may find yourself dancing around the maypole this coming weekend when you turn your radio up for our feature of country dancing. Kick the dirt off those boots, get them moving with us next weekend right here on Rick Jackson's Country Classics, brought to you by Key United Stations Radio Networks and our boss there, Stephen Jones. Thanks to our syndication director, Gina Witt. Vanessa Kajikon helps out with everything behind the scenes. Thanks to all our radio stations on the network, and thank you for joining us today for Rick Jackson's Country Classics. I am Rick Jackson. Happy trails.

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Josh Roberts on your Sunday morning with Lauren Elena and Chase Matthew. It's All My Exes. Good morning.

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It's our big 90s country throwback weekend. We're just 3 minutes away from some Garth. You don't want to miss that. 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
6: 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Much more comfortable out there today, high of 89. Clear tonight, low 63. Labor Day Monday, sunshine, the high 87. Have a great Labor Day weekend.
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Ella Langley and Morgan Wallen, good morning.

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The WFMB, it's our big 90s country throwback weekend. You can't have a throwback weekend without some Joe DeMessina. That's Lesson in Leavin'. Josh Roberts on your Sunday morning. This is Thomas Rhett.

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9: 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And Deja Voodoo from 8 to 11. 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

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Trace Atkins. Josh Roberts on your Sunday morning. 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

0: Springfield's number one for new country, 104.5 WFMB. New from Riley Green and Think As You Drunk. Josh Roberts hanging out with you on Labor Day weekend. Hit me up on the socials at Josh Roberts Radio. Here's Toby Keith.
1: We got winners. We got losers. Chain smokers and boozers. And we got yuppies. 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
3: 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Much more comfortable out there today, high of 89. Clear tonight, low 63. Labor Day Monday, sunshine, the high 87. Have a great Labor Day weekend.
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Dustin Lynch's new album, Clean Slate, will be out October 30th. Here's Easy to Love. 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

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Last time I saw him, he was somewhere south of sanity, but just a bit north of insane. 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

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We're 2.5 minutes away from Alan Jackson. Keep it here to hear that. Now, Zach John King and Get to Drinkin'. Good morning.

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8: 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Much more comfortable out there today, high of 89. Clear tonight, low 63. Labor Day Monday, sunshine, the high 87. Have a great Labor Day weekend.
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That weekend I was 17, bought a Coke and some gasoline. I drove out to the county fair. Can't go wrong with that one. Tim McGraw, big 90s country throwback weekend. 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

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Good afternoon. My name's Tony Boston. It's a Sunday on Labor Day weekend, and, well, everybody's in a pretty good mood, I think. Don't have to work tomorrow, I hope. But you do have to get your boots off and get them off quick.

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Dustin Lynch will release his seventh studio album. It's called Clean Slate on October 30th. Here he is right now with Small Town Boys.

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11: 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Sunny, pretty beautiful. I mean, better than it's been. High of 91. Mostly clear tonight with a low of 65. And for Labor Day, sunny skies again with a high of 91. I'm not complaining.
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0: 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It's called Water at a Wedding. It comes from Graylin James. My name's Tony Boston, hanging out with you on this Sunday afternoon, enjoying Labor Day weekend. Maybe you're out on the boat, on the lake. Maybe you're doing some yard work. Maybe you're just hanging out inside and chilling. That's cool. 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

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Tony Boston is my name. Here's Ella and Morgan, and I Can't Love You Anymore. It's right here, WFMB.

Springfield's number one for new country, 104.5 WFMB. It's a big 90s country throwback weekend. We got some Shania coming your way here in a few minutes. First, Luke Bryan. Here's Country and She Knows It, 104.5 WFMB. 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
3: 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Today, high of 91 under sunny skies, mostly clear tonight with a low 65. And for Labor Day, sunny skies, beautiful, high of 91.
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0: Springfield's number one for new country, 104.5 WFMB. I'm going to tell you a little bit about Labor Day and some things that people think about Labor Day. You know, there's all kinds of surveys out there, and one of the surveys was, what signals the end of summer? 25% of people answered that Labor Day signals the end of summer. I think theoretically it does, but not really truly on the calendar it doesn't. 30% of Americans plan to go light on chores and housework over the holiday weekend because, well, it's Labor Day weekend. We're not supposed to labor, right? I don't know. And 64% of Americans say every weekend should be 3 days long.
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A 90s country throwback weekend continues. This one from Russell Dickerson. It's a new one called Worth Your Wild. Kind of like his hair. Kind of wild.

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1: What's up, y'all? It's Cole Wetzel, and hear my new song with Ella Langley, Jaded. How'd you get so jaded? I hit up Ella. We got on it. It didn't take us very long to get it whooped, and it turned out to be a really cool tune.
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0: 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Co Wetzel and Ella Langley. 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Keeping the music rolling from Sam Hunt. Here's Take Your Time.
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19: 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Sunny today, high 91, mostly clear tonight with a low of 65, and sunny tomorrow for Labor Day. Look for a high of 91. Now let's get back to some more 90s country.
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You just heard Kane Brown with Woman. Now, Chase Matthew. This one's called Holding It Down. Number one for new country on the weekend, we are WFMB.

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0: Springfield's number one for new country, 104.5 WFMB. It is a brand new one from Luke Combs. It's called Rethink Some Things. And you may be surprised that Luke believes he learned to sing by listening to the Backstreet Boys. He says the five vocalists showed him how different singers could approach the same melody. Well, that's a valid point, I believe. He also said the band's songs were, quote, engineered to be like musical drugs. Whatever that means. But the connection came full circle at Stagecoach 2025 when Luke Combs joined the Backstreet Boys for I Want It That Way. I'm sure he was maybe a little bit awestruck when he got to jump on stage with them. You know, the group that taught him how to sing, right? I think Luke knows how to sing pretty well. And if he really attributes that to the Backstreet Boys, and I say kudos to the Backstreet Boys.
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0: Wakefield, live from the Team Calhoun studio, where they say high prices are dumb, stocking flooring everyone can afford. Hey, y'all. 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

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I think there were some ladies at the Ella Langley concert that were loving life, singing at the top of their lungs to this one. It's called Loving Life Again.

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5: 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Sunny with a high of about 91 today, mostly clear tonight, the low 65, and more the same for Labor Day, sunny with a high 91. It's going to get hot again, though. Wednesday, forecasted high back to 99.
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0: Number one for New Country on the weekend with Josh Ross and Hate How You Look. My name's Tony Boston. I'm about ready to head out the door and enjoy the rest of my Labor Day weekend. I will be back tomorrow in for Hawk, though, so be sure you tune in between 10 and 3. Of course, we'll have the Steak and Shake Country Cafe where you can make a request and win free lunch. So that's a good reason to tune in right there. Coming up here in just a little bit at 4 o'clock, it's the Country Top 40 with Fitz. He's going to count down the top 40 country songs on the charts. And I'm curious if Ella Langley will hold on to that number one spot.
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0: Country Top 40. Let's count them down, y'all. My name is Fitz. That's F-I-T with a Z, and it's time to play the hits. And wherever this Labor Day weekend finds you, I'm glad you're here because maybe you got the grill fired up. Maybe you're at the lake trying to squeeze one more weekend out of summer. Maybe there's a cooler in the back of the truck, kids running around barefoot, football on somewhere in the background. Or maybe you're one of the millions of folks who are just working this weekend. Farmers, nurses, first responders, truck drivers, teachers, oil field workers, small business owners, restaurant crews, men and women, punching the clock while everybody else gets the day off this weekend. I celebrate you. It's our CT40 So Long Summer Labor Day Weekend Edition. And for the next 4 hours, we're going to say goodbye to summer the only way we know how, playing the biggest hits in the world of country music. And since it's Labor Day Weekend, we're going to do this thing just like most of us has done our whole lives. We're going to start at the bottom, put in the work, and climb our way all the way to the top. And last weekend, that number one trophy belonged to Bailey Zimmerman with Chevy Silverado. And summer ain't over until we say it's over. So let's go to work, country. We got a countdown.

0: Bailey Zimmerman scoring his sixth number one last weekend with Chevy Silverado, and we're going to see if that pickup truck is still parked at number one this weekend on the most impactful countdown in country music.
1: Number 40!
0: I got a brand new one lined up for you right now from Jason Aldean. I love this. It's like opening a brand new Christmas present when we get a brand new debut. It's called Anytime Soon.

album, Songs About Us. That was a brand new debut from Jason Aldean called Anytime Soon. Starting the climb at number 40. Way to go, Jay. You know, recently I asked Brantley Gilbert, hey man, how he's been spending his Labor Day weekend ever since getting sober 14 years ago. And he said, well, you know what? We'll do a little boat riding and swimming in the lake. Only these days I'm drinking Red Bull or iced coffee. So there you go, Brantley. He's up with Good Damn in number 39.

Brantley Gilbert giving us that good damn. Coming back one to number 39. And you got Fitz playing all the hits with my Texas brother, Corey Kent, right now. Up with a song he wrote with Austin Goodlow, Matt Roy, Joy Beth Taylor, and Lydia Vaughn. What an all-star songwriter lineup. It's called Empty Words, number 38. I've been

0: Up one to number 38, that was Corey Kent and Empty Words. Coming up on CT40's So Long Summer Labor Day Weekend Special, Jacob Hackworth once had a summer job so miserable that it gave him all the motivation he needed to make this music thing work. You know that job, the one where halfway through the first shift you're thinking, Lordy, Lordy, there's got to be another plan for my life. And Jacob's going to tell us all about his and how one long hot summer may have helped change his whole future. That's coming up on the Country Top 40 with Fitz.
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Casey Musgraves with Dry Spell hanging on at number 37 for another week, and Fitz playing all the hits as we continue the countdown with a band that's been putting Lubbock, Texas on the map. I'm talking about Flatland Cavalry with Never Coming Back, number 36.

0: Flatland Cavalry is hanging tough at number 36 this weekend with Never Coming Back. And you know, sometimes figuring out what you don't want to do is exactly how you figure out what you're supposed to do. And after high school, Jacob Hackworth needed a paycheck, so he went to work. And it didn't take long before he was thinking, yeah, I better make this music thing work.
1: When I graduated high school, I decided I wasn't going to go to college. So I was like, well, I got to go do something. And there's no work where I'm from. So I went to work for the railroad pretty much immediately. And I started in the track maintenance side of things. We were, you know, cutting up old rail that they'd take off and replace. And we'd cut it up and scrap it. We'd haul it for scrap. And it was like the hottest I've ever been in my life. It was like 130 degrees with all the steel and everything. So it was wild. It definitely showed me that I'm excited to be making music and not slinging a hammer around. So
0: I know that is right. When your workday involves steel, a hammer, and temperatures somewhere around the surface of the sun, you really start chasing that music dream with a little extra enthusiasm. So Jacob, every time the road gets tough, man, just remember at least nobody's handing you a hammer or cutting torch in 130 degree heat. Here's Jacob Hackworth on deck right now. What took you so long? Number 35.

0: Jacob Hackworth clocking in another week at number 35 with What Took You So Long. You're checking out CT40's So Long Summer Labor Day Weekend edition of the Country Top 40 with Fitz. And he may be only 34, but Parker McCollum has done a fair share of living, and he's learned a thing or two about growing up, too. More on that when we get back.
1: It's Riley Green, and I'm here with Boot Barn.
2: When I was growing up in Alabama, we didn't have cowboys. Just small tracts of land, no big open fields. And to me, a cowboy was somebody that was tough, that wasn't scared to work. My dad was kind of a cowboy in my eyes. You know, he built houses his whole life. You have to have a pretty good work ethic to get up every morning and go do construction work in a hot sun in Alabama. And that was our version of a cowboy where I grew up.
1: Riley Green and Boot Barn, sharing a deep respect for the cowboy way.
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0: Thank you for that, Kevin. And you know what? We are saying goodbye to summer with the biggest hits in country music. Stopping at number 34 right now with Kevin Powers, Shaboozy, and a song called Move On.

Move on. Kevin Powers and Shaboozy holding down number 34 for a second week. And let me ask you something. Do you ever notice getting older and growing up are not the same thing? I've seen six-year-olds handle disappointment better than grown adults in a Costco checkout line. And Parker McCollum says sooner or later, we all hit that moment where we got to look in the mirror and say, all right, it's time to get my stuff together. And apparently, Parker's doing something right because at 34 years old, he's also got the number 33 song in the world. Here's Parker McCollum and Killing Me on the Country Top 40 with Fitz, CT40's So Long Summer.

My Texas brother, Parker McCollum, backing up 3 to number 33 with Killing Me. You're checking out CT40's So Long Summer Labor Day Weekend Edition, and we're all still feeling the loss of Dolly. But here's the beautiful thing about Dolly Parton, the music doesn't leave us. And coming up, get ready for our CT40 launch pad, unlike anything we've ever done. A brand new artist, a brand new song inspired by Dolly, and Dolly herself is on it. That's right, it became her final recording. And who got to share that last piece of musical history with her? You're going to meet him right after this on the Country Top 40 with Fitz.

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Welcome back to CT40's So Long Summer Labor Day Weekend Special with Fitz playing all the hits. And don't forget, coming up, the CT40 Launchpad, Dolly Parton's very last recording. You don't want to miss it. And I'll tell you, since Labor Day weekend's all about hard work, we got a hard worker right now. Megan Maroney returned to Denver last week, and she put on an epic 3-hour show, her longest ever. That is work ethic. Megan, number 32 with Medicine. Hey.

Well, how's that for a little medicine? Megan Maroney holding strong in number 32. And now, ladies and gentlemen, it's your Captain Fitz, and we're going to be leaving her hometown of Douglasville, Georgia, and heading about 4 hours north to Columbia, Tennessee. That's right. Did you know it's the mule capital of the world? Yep. It's a real thing. Don't believe me? Just Google it. Also home to the guy sitting at number 31 this weekend. Turn it up loud for Shane.

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And your CT40 Launchpad is brought to you by T-Mobile. 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We're getting one final gift from a legend. Her name is Bells, B-E-L-L-E-S, Omaha, Nebraska, born and raised. Now chasing that country music dream in Nashville. And she wrote a song that imagines what happened after Jolene. A brand new chapter to one of the most iconic songs country music has ever known. And then something almost impossible happened. Dolly Parton heard about it. And not only did Dolly give Bells her blessing, she wanted in. She went into the studio and she sang on the record with her. It would be Dolly Parton's final recording. So this one means something, y'all. CT40 Mission Control. Let's light up this thing. Bells is Go for Launch, featuring the one and only Dolly Parton. This is Son of Jolene.

0: Your CT40 Launchpad Artist of the Week was Son of Jolene, performed by Bells, B-E-L-L-E-S, with some help from the legendary Dolly Parton, the very last song she ever recorded. And I would love to hear your thoughts about that song right now. Just send me a message on our Country Top 40 with Fitz Facebook page. I'd love to hear from you. And we miss you, Dolly. Your CT40 Launchpad was brought to you by my family at T-Mobile. And as always, thanks for being part of the Fitz fam.
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0: Welcome to CT40's So Long Summer Labor Day Weekend Special with Fitz playing all the hits. And you know what? This one's for the people who work. The farmer who was up before the sun. The nurse halfway through a 12-hour shift. The truck driver keeping America moving. The lineman. Teachers, first responders, oil field crews, construction workers, small business owners. Everybody clocked in this weekend while the rest of us are clocked out. You are the heartbeat of this country. And you build it, you feed it, you fix it, you teach it, you protect it, and you keep the lights on. So wherever you're listening from me to you, turn us up. This countdown belongs to you. Let's get back to work. I've still got 30 left to play.
2: Number 30.
0: And we're going to saddle up right now with one of the hardest working men in the game. If he's not riding the tour bus, he's riding high in the saddle working his farm back home in Texas. It's Kojo. C-O-J-O. Kojo was his name-o. Cody Johnson and his latest horseback.
3: He's a ranch hand in a pinch, man. Hotter than the red on the cattle brand. Cause she's a gold digger with a quick trigger. A cast iron skillet swinging lid flipper. Now he's a double wide on the county line. 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

0: horseback.
1: Cody Johnson riding horseback up three places to number 30, taking over as this week's Leap of the Week award recipient. Yeah, he gets the big old blue ribbon. It's all brought to you by T-Mobile. 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And I do have a brand new air horn I got a couple of weeks ago. So if we could all get together, and if you could help me out, let's give Kojo a big old Attaboy! Your Leap of the Week was brought to you by my family at T-Mobile. Well, before country music paid the bills, Chase Matthew was turning wrenches, working as an ATV and auto mechanic, saving every dime he could to pay for studio time. And it's pretty cool when the day job ends up funding the dream. He's got another hit on his hands right now. Chase Matthew will holding it down, number 29.

song from Chase Matthews, sliding back one to number 29 with Fitz playing all the hits. And right now, the latest from Ella Langley. And Ella Langley's biggest fan, y'all, no joke, Coe Wetzel. 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

Jaded from Ella Langley and Co. Wetzel, moving up 3 to number 28 for the week. And welcome to CT40, So Long Summer. 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And this weekend, I want you to meet Ashley Taunton. Ashley is a mother of three from Connecticut and a former certified nursing assistant. And she was driving on Interstate 95 in Rhode Island during a bad rainstorm when she came across a crash. And most people would have called 911. But Ashley stopped. She got out and she started helping. And then another vehicle came barreling toward them. Ashley saw a 19-year-old standing in its path. And in that split second, she didn't think about herself. She pushed him out of the way. And Ashley took the impact. And she suffered life-threatening injuries and spent 30 days in the hospital. And she went through three surgeries. And then comes a part of the story you almost wouldn't believe. The young man whose life she saved, his name is Vinny O'Rourke. And Ashley later discovered he was the son of one of her friends of 14 years. So think about that. She didn't know who she was saving. She didn't have time to know. She just saw somebody who needed help. And she moved toward the danger instead of away from it. And that is courage. So Ashley Taunton, mom, survivor. And this weekend, our CT40 Fierce Female. This one's for you. John.

0: Man, some country songs just never let go of you. Tim McGraw with Don't Take the Girl, released in March of 1994, went all the way to number one on the country top 40 countdown for 2 weeks and became Tim McGraw's very first number one hit. And more than 30 years later, that song still hits you right in the chest because at its heart, it's about loving somebody enough to put their life ahead of your own. 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Coming up on the countdown, Russell Dickerson has never exactly been the guy to hide his enthusiasm, whether it's his music, his family, or getting in front of a crowd. You know, he's pretty much all gas all the time, but there is one part of this ride that still has a way of stopping him in his tracks. Russell Dickerson coming up on CT40's So Long Summer Labor Day Weekend Edition on the Country Top 40 with Fitz. 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As always, thanks for being part of the Fitz fam.
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11: Celebrating this Labor Day weekend together. So long, Summer and Fitz, playing all the hits. Hope you're enjoying these last couple of weeks. I'll tell you what, I'm so glad to be spending it with you. Up now, Labor Day banger. That's right, Blake Shelton, number 27, with Let Him In Anyway.
12: Ain't it?

Blake Shelton with Let Him In Anyway. Sliding back two to number 27. And I'll tell you, that song just stops me in my tracks every single time I hear it. Hey, you ever see Russell Dickerson live? I mean, that dude has got two speeds. Go and go harder. That's why we call it WrestleMania, brother. But what I love is, after all the miles and hits and sold out crowds, Russell says he still looks out and thinks, man, you know what? I can't believe that I get to do this for a living. He never wants hearing thousands of people sing his songs back to him to feel normal. And maybe that's why his shows have so much energy. He is still having as much fun as everybody in the crowd. Number 26, Russell Dickerson with Worth Your While.

0: Russell Dickerson with Worth Your Wild, staying put at number 26 for another week.
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0: Thank you for that, Luke, and I love to say, let there be Luke. Up right now on CT40's Labor Day weekend. So long, summer. It's called Rethink Some Things at number 25.

0: Luke Combs going up two to number 25. Coming up on the Country Top 40, before Dustin Lynch was making country hits, he had a career in science. That's right, science. And on paper, an air-conditioned lab probably sounded like a pretty nice gig, but then he found out what he'd actually be working with, and let's just say, music really needed to work out. Dustin Lynch explains, coming up on CT40, So Long Summer, on the Country Top 40 with Fitz.
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6: And you know, every artist has that old job they look back on and they go, hey, yeah, I don't miss that. Before country music took off, Dustin Lynch cut grass, played four-hour bar gigs, and even put in that biology degree to work. I'm not even kidding. Then he finally landed a job with air conditioning and thought, you know what, man? I made it. But it turns out the heat was the least of his problems.
7: My degree of biology would get me into, we have big environmental labs here in Nashville. So I went to do that. And I was excited about the opportunity because that job had air conditioning. Prior to that, I was cutting grass for a living, which I loved, by the way. That's probably my favorite job I've had outside of music. But damn, it was hot. And before playing a 4-hour set at a bar, you know, being on the back of a lawnmower and sucking in grass clippings isn't exactly what you want to be doing as a singer.
6: That, my friends, is a career path. Number 24 this week, Dustin Lynch with Easy.

Dustin Lynch taking two steps back to number 24 with Easy to Love. And it fits, playing all the hits. Just a couple of days ago, my daughter Drew is begging me to get her backstage for the September, I think, 20th show at Billy Bob's Texas. She is begging me to go backstage and meet her idol, Hudson Westbrook. I call him the Justin Bieber of country music right now. The ladies love him, especially the teenage girls. Hudson, number 23 with Painted You Pretty.

0: Hudson Westbrook gaining one, checking in at number 23 with Painted You Pretty. And this next guy got some pretty good advice from Kenny Chesney when he was just a kid. Learn how to write songs. Well, he took that advice, eventually wrote hits for Kenny himself, and now he's got his own climbing the charts on the country top 40 with Fitz. And number 22, Graylin James is up right now with Water at a Wedding.
1: Well, I

0: Moving up one to number 22, that was Graylin James with Water at a Wedding. Coming up on the Country Top 40 with Fitz, it's the CT40 Vault Labor Day Weekend Edition, and we're going to be digging up three country classics for everybody who punches in, who puts in the hours, and who keeps this country rolling. So clock in, turn it up. We're headed down to the vault after this.
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0: Welcome back to Fitz, playing all the hits on CT40's So Long Summer Labor Day Weekend Special. And the countdown rolls on. Just a couple of minutes, we're going to head on down to the CT40 vault to honor all the hard-working women and men who make this world run. We're at number 21 with John Party and Boots Off.

0: No.
1: John Pardy, P-A-R-D with an I, with boots off, checking in for the third week straight at number 21. And my name is Mr. Fitz, your tour guide to the vault. And with that, time to clock in for a special Labor Day weekend trip inside of this famous vault. And this weekend, we're going to salute the people who get up early, stay late, punch the clock, work the land, drive the trucks, and keep this country moving with songs that built America. And this weekend, your ticket to the vault is brought to you by my friends at O'Reilly Auto Parts. And you know what? All there's left to do is clock in ourselves. And I'm just going to walk up to our brand new eye retina scanner. And you know what? She's a hard worker, too. She scans my eye to let me in the vault every single weekend. Hello to you.
2: Hello, Fitz. Please step in front of the retina eye scanner.
1: You remember before it was getting all weird and personal, you know what I mean? Like it was emotional?
2: That is incorrect, Fitz. Self-destruct sequence initiated.
1: Whoa. We just want to get into the vault. I didn't mean to offend you. I think you're doing a great job. You're working. It's Labor Day weekend. You're clocking in. I'm proud of you.
2: Self-destruct disabled.
1: Okay, I promise. I'll come on down and I'll talk about it later. I just wanted to say I'm proud of you. You're working this weekend.
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1: We're going to start in the year 1969, the year Neil Armstrong clocked in about 240,000 miles from the office. Walmart was just beginning its march across America, and Merle Haggard was putting the working man front and center with a song that went all the way to number one on the country top 40.
3: Keep on working.

Merle Haggard from 1969 with Working Man Blues. And we're going to move ahead another 11 years to 1980. That's the year CNN went on the air. Pac-Man started eating quarters at the arcade. And Dolly Parton gave every office worker in America a song to hum while staring at the clock waiting for 5 o'clock.

Dolly Parton, but 9 to 5. And Dolly, God almighty, I miss you so much already. And we're going to punch ahead another 13 years to 1993 when Brooks and Dunn decided the working folks of America deserved an anthem with a little more gas in the tank.

0: Jackson Dunn with Hard Working Man from 1993. And I can't believe it. Our time is up for the vault this weekend on this Labor Day weekend. But you know what? Don't worry about it. I'm going to be back here same time, same place next weekend. 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All right, now follow me over here. I need you to watch your step. It's kind of dark in here, but it feels nice and cold, doesn't it? And we're going to cross over this famous threshold. And if you can give me a big old hand and push this Cucamonga size door to slam shut behind us, a little more of a push.
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All right, here we go. 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

0: So long, summer, Labor Day weekend special, and Fitz playing all the hits. And listen, before we keep rolling, I just want to say thank you to the farmers already up before the sun, the truckers still rolling, the nurses, first responders, factory workers, teachers, small business owners, everybody out there just busting it every single day to take care of their families and keep this country moving this weekend, and this show is for you. So if you are actually working this Labor Day weekend, well, you know what? We're working right along with you. Turn it up, my friends. We got 20 big ones left to go. Welcome to CT40's So Long Summer Labor Day Weekend Edition.
1: Number 20.
0: Gonna kick this hour off with the Reverend Roll. That's right. And he's got them hands up. Here's Jelly.

0: Jelly Roll hanging on tight at number 20 for another week with Hands Up. And I'll tell you what, Hardy, he's got three generations of country heavyweights together for this one. I mean, a lot of hard workers on this Labor Day weekend. Tim McGraw, Eric Church, and Morgan Wallen, each taking a verse as the story moves through four generations of the same family. Here they are now, again, Hardy, Morgan, Eric, and Tim McGraw, number 19, with MacArthur.
1: My name's John MacArthur, and I work this dirt.

You got Hardy, Morgan Wallen, Eric Church, and Tim McGraw back one to number 19 with MacArthur. And since it's Labor Day weekend, Jenna in Albuquerque, New Mexico, she wants to know, what's up, Fitz? What is the hardest job you ever had? All right. Thank you, Jenna. It's really, really easy. Herd's Hardware in Bowie, Texas, my aunt and uncle's hardware store. I delivered washers and dryers, installed them, furniture, couches, and somehow every couch we sold belonged to somebody who lived on the top floor with the biggest balcony in Texas. But you know what? I did it. I was 19 years old, hanging off railings with a sofa, thinking, man, college is looking pretty good right now. So this Labor Day weekend, God bless everybody out there doing the heavy lifting as we keep this countdown going. Here's Say So from Dan and Shay at number 18 on CT40's So Long.

Say So from Dan and Shay, slipping back one to number 18, and Fitz playing all the hits. I got to tell you, I asked this next artist what he used to do as a kid during Labor Day weekend, you know, every holiday. And Riley Green says he celebrated every year with a dove hunt. That's right. So if you're out there dove hunting, crank up this one. It's for you. Riley's got number 17 with Think.

0: Riley Green with Think As You Drunk, moving back one to number 17. Coming up on CT40's So Long Summer Labor Day Weekend Special, two people got on the flight to Vegas planning to get married when they landed, but you know what? They didn't make it that far. Because somewhere at 30,000 feet, a plane full of complete strangers said, "Why wait?" And what happened next, man? This is why I love the good stuff. 178 strangers, one pilot, and a love story nobody on that flight will ever forget. Good feels good. And the good stuff is next. Country Top 40. What's up, y'all? It's Fitz, the guy who plays the hits from the Country Top 40 Countdown, and this might be my favorite time of the year. Football's back. The weather's finally thinking about cooling off a little bit, and every weekend basically becomes an excuse to eat. I'm talking about tailgates, wings, burgers, beer, and then here comes Thanksgiving and the holidays right behind it. And after a summer where I definitely didn't turn down many good meals myself, I figured September was a pretty good time to start showing my liver a little bit of love. 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
7: You got one of the biggest Ella Fellas in the world right here. I consider myself the president of the Ella Fellas. Throwing it right now into gear with an amazing hard worker. I mean, she is earning every bit of her success. Number 16, Ella Langley, in Love and Life Again.

Loving that one. Loving Life Again. Ella Langley, up 3 to number 16. You know, there are some phone calls that you just never forget. And Lainey Wilson says she and Dolly Parton had one of those just weeks before we lost Dolly. They were talking about music, faith, love, and Dolly even dished out a little relationship advice. I mean, come on. When Dolly Parton gives you life advice, you listen. And now Lainey is sharing a song with another name you definitely know. John Mayer joins her on Phone, Keys, Wallet. Right now, number 15 on CT40's So Long Summer Labor Day Weekend Edition.

0: Lainey Wilson and John Mayer spending another week at number 15 with Phone, Keys, Wallet. And folks, there's a lot going on in the world today, and that is exactly why each week I created this segment for the Country Top 40 called The Good Stuff, because good feels good always. And it's all brought to you by my friends at Boot Barn. Love you, Boot Barn. Thanks for being part of the Fitz fam. Keep West.
1: That's the good stuff.
0: And all right, this is why I love people. A couple gets on the Southwest flight headed to Las Vegas, right? And the crew finds out they're going to Vegas to elope. And somebody basically says, well, why wait? So somewhere around 35,000 feet in the air, this flight turns into a wedding. The flight attendants start making decorations out of whatever they can find. They make the bride a veil and a dress out of toilet paper. They make her a bouquet out of Southwest coffee stir sticks. And suddenly, 178 complete strangers become wedding guests. But here's the best part. The captain, he happens to be an ordained minister. I mean, come on. So he performs the ceremony, and these two get married somewhere between wherever they started in Las Vegas, with an entire airplane cheering them on. And just like that, y'all, boom. You know, sometimes the best moments in life aren't planned. Sometimes a bunch of complete strangers decide, you know what? Let's make somebody's day unforgettable. And that's pretty dang good. And you know why we do this every single week? And because good feels good.

0: good feels good. It's all brought to you by Boot Barn. Boot Barn celebrates the values of honesty, hard work, ingenuity, and perseverance, proudly offering a piece of the American spirit. Boot Barn, keep West. Now that's the good stuff. Country Top 40. Coming up on the Country Top 40 with Fitz. It's really hard to imagine Zach Top doing anything but country music right now. Maybe he could be in a mustache club. But, you know, here's the crazy part. This wasn't plan A. Before the hits, the tour buses, all that country music money, Zach had a completely different career in mind. And I'm telling you, I never would have guessed this one. So what was Zach Top supposed to be when he grew up? He's going to tell you coming up on the Country Top 40 with Fitz.
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4: 40. We're back to the hits on the Country Top 40 with Fitz, and this one's dedicated to all the workers who make this world move. We appreciate you. We got one of my country music brothers right now, ZJ.

0: We are getting so close to the top 10 songs in country music. ZJK, Zach John King holding down number 14. We'll get to drinking. Now, you hear Zach Top and, you know, that old school country thing, you know, it is real. You know, he grew up around livestock, watching cowboys work. And as a kid, Zach thought, yep, that's going to be me. His mom and dad, well, they had some thoughts about that. And I had a chance to chat with Zach all about it.
1: Man, I think early on it was like, my dad's always worked in the livestock industry, so I was around a lot of cowboys and thought I wanted to be a cowboy. And I think my parents realized early on that I wasn't very good at it. And maybe the closest I could get would be to sing about them. And so I think that was kind of what first drew me to country music, was just, you know, songs about kind of the, you know, I didn't live the cowboy life, but I got to play cowboy enough that I liked
2: to be a cowboy.
1: Yeah, and I liked them songs about that, anything like that. Him, Merle Haggard, George Jones, you know, all that old stuff. Great, great singers and great songs that make you feel something.
0: So maybe the cowboy career didn't exactly pan out, but I would say that Zach found a pretty good way to stay close to it. And with Merle Haggard and George Jones helping provide the soundtrack growing up, it also explains why a Zach Top record can sometimes sound like it sort of fell out of a jukebox 30 years ago. Number 13 this week, Zach Top with South of Sanity.

sanity from our very own Super Stash member, Zach Top. Talking about that Super Mustache Club I got going on. Number 13 last week, number 13 this week. And Fitz playing all the hits, coming in at number 12. The song that started with a tour, normally it's the other way around. We got George Burge and Luke Bryan up next with Ride, Ride, Ride. And I just want to say, all right.

0: Verge and Luke Bryan backing up 3 to number 12 with Ride, Ride, Ride. Coming up, get ready for your CT40 fan favorite segment, Music with Memories. This is a segment I've been doing on all my shows for many years, but when I became host of the Country Top 40, I knew I had to bring it with me. And sometimes a song doesn't just remind you of somebody you've lost. For 3 or 4 minutes, it can almost put them right back in the seat beside you. And on this Labor Day weekend, one listener shares the song that brings his dad back every single time. Your Music with Memories is coming up next on the Country Top 40 with Fitz.
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0: Getting back to the countdown, so close to the top 10. Luke Bryan, number 11 with Country, and she knows it.

She's country and she knows it. Luke Bryan stepping forward one to number 11. You know, Labor Day weekend always gets me thinking about the people who taught us how to work. Not just how to make a living, but how to show up. Keep your word, you know, take care of your family. Finish what you start. And your music with memories is brought to you by T-Mobile. And that's exactly where this weekend's Music with Memories takes us. I received a message from Mike about his dad. He says, "What's up, Fitz? My dad was one of those guys who could fix anything. Worked with his hands his entire life. He'd leave before daylight and sometimes wouldn't get home until after dark. And I didn't understand when I was a kid why dad worked so much. But now, I got kids of my own and I understand it completely. A couple of years ago, we were driving together and Luke Combs, 'Even Though I'm Leaving,' came on and neither one of us said anything. And my dad just reached over and turned it up. And he grabbed my knee and he just gave a little squeeze, let me know that he loved me. He's gone now, and every single time I hear that song, for about 4 minutes, I'm just sitting next to my dad again. Sincerely, Mike, Myrtle Beach, South Carolina."

0: Luke Combs right there with Even Though I'm Leaving, your music with memory song of the week. All brought to you by my friends at T-Mobile, and thank you, T-Mobile, for being part of the Fitz fam for life. We love you.
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0: CT40's So Long Summer Labor Day Weekend Edition is brought to you by, ladies and gentlemen, the Home Depot. That's right, the top 10 in our run to number one is about to be on.
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0: All right, my friend, here we go. Labor Day weekend. And before I start this run to number one, I just want to talk to the people this weekend that it's really about. You know, the farmer who's up before the sun, the nurse pulling a 12-hour shift, the firefighter at the station, the teacher getting that classroom ready, the truck driver two states from home, the cop working the night shift, the mechanic with grease on his hands, the construction crew sweating through another sweaty, sweaty afternoon, the waitress on her feet all day long, the small business owner who never really gets a day off, and every mom and dad out there just working their tail off, just trying to give their kids a good life. This weekend, and this countdown is yours. You're the ones who clock in, show up, get it done, and keep this whole crazy world moving. You know what time it is. It's top 10 time.
2: What's up, everybody? 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And I just want to say thank you to everybody who works hard, who gets it done out there. And I want to thank you, Fitz, for playing my favorite song, Lauren Elena and Chase Matthew with All My Exes on the Country Top 40. 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
0: What's going on, Franklin? Thank you so much for that voice memo. And I feel you. You know what? I'm at work too, but all I'm doing is counting backwards in the air conditioning. You know what I mean? From number 40 to number one. Lauren Elena, Chase Matthew right now, doing their thing with All My Exes on CT40's So Long Summer Labor Day Weekend Special. Another